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2: Advances. I'm Lisa Lacerra, Fox News. Progressive Los Angeles City Council Mayor Lethia Rahman has claimed the second spot in the runoff for mayor.
3: The 44-year-old will face fellow Democrat incumbent Karen Bass, a 72-year-old former congresswoman who was first elected L.A. mayor in 2022. But Bass has faced a string of backlash over last year's deadly wildfires. A rep for Bass saying in a statement, a campaign against Lethia Rahman, who allows encampments near schools and cuts the police force, is one Mayor Bass looks forward to winning.
2: Fox's Christian Goodwin in L.A., Republican Spencer Pratt, who gained a lot of attention after attacking Mayor Bass's response to the L.A. fires, is out of the running. Israel and Iran appear to pause strikes after a weekend of battles.
4: But it's unclear if the fighting will stop for good. Iranian leaders have said any deals they make will be contingent on an end to fighting in southern Lebanon between Israel and Hezbollah. But today, the IDF continued their campaign in southern Lebanon against Iranian-backed Hezbollah, which has been launching rockets into northern Israel.
2: Fox's Max Gordon in Dubai. This comes as President Trump and Israeli Prime Minister Benjamin Netanyahu appear to be at odds over the conflict, with President Trump saying Israel could end up fighting alone if it goes back to the war with Iran. And President Trump wants the Senate to confirm his acting attorney general to the cabinet on a permanent basis.
5: The White House has officially sent the Senate the nomination of Todd Blanche to be Attorney General. Blanche has been the acting AG since early April, following the resignation of former Attorney General Pam Bondi. Blanche was confirmed as the Deputy Attorney General last year, largely along party lines. Since his elevation, he has defended a Justice Department settlement that would have established an anti-weaponization compensation fund that has been put on hold amid bipartisan backlash.
2: Fox's Jared Halpern in Washington. 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
8: John Polk was my nemesis. I knew in order to live a rich and fulfilling life, one where I was equal under the law and could be happy and fulfilled, I needed to defeat the message that John Polk was peddling.
9: 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For years, I was the poster boy of the conversion therapy movement. 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I wore the label of ex-gay with pride. 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

0: ready to deal. I'm Lisa Lucera, Fox News. Vice President J.D. Vance is saying Iran wants to negotiate even after a weekend of exchanging fire with Israel.
1: The Iranians don't want this war to continue. It's not in their best interest. And I think they're coming to the table, putting some real things on the table. We're, of course, going to verify it. But if we get to this deal, it's going to be a home run win for the American people.
0: On Fox's Jesse Waters Primetime, this coming after President Trump warned Israel to not strike Beirut in its battle with Hezbollah, or they could end up fighting Iran alone. The stage is set for the runoff election for Los Angeles mayor.
2: Progressive LA City Council member Nithya Raman securing the second spot in the November runoff for Los Angeles mayor, advancing over former reality star Spencer Pratt, a registered Republican. Raman was elected to the council with the support of the Democratic Socialists of America.
0: Fox's Kristen Goodwin in LA. A data sharing deal between the IRS and ICE is raising concerns from a government watchdog.
3: The Treasury Department Inspector General says ICE may have put some taxpayer information at risk when it collected the data for immigration investigations. The IG report, published last week, says when the IRS agreed to give taxpayer records to ICE as a way to cross-check names and addresses of immigrants in the country illegally, results were often mismatched, incomplete, or inaccurate. The agreement is also at the center of multiple lawsuits against both the IRS and ICE. The Treasury Inspector General does not provide recommendations in its report, but says concerns will be shared with the Department of Homeland Security.
0: Fox's Jared Halpern. A federal appeals court has ruled Alabama's use of nitrogen gas for executions needs more study of whether it violates a constitutional ban on cruel and unusual punishment. It's coming days before a scheduled execution by that method. The execution method was first used in Alabama in 2024. 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
13: Ah, 1971. It was a simpler time, a groovy time. Soul Train had just started chugging along. Everyone had a lava lamp for some reason. Weeble started to wobble, but as we all know, they don't fall down.
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13: But it wasn't all Weebles and bell bottoms. 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
13: Across the country, people were speaking up, and the more they did, the more they learned about the hidden underbelly of the most powerful law enforcement agency in the land. I'm Ed Helms, host of Snafu, Season 2, Medburg, the story of a daring heist that exposed J. Edgar Hoover's epic FBI snafu. Hear the incredible true story that almost got buried.
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6: He says they're ready to deal. I'm Lisa LaSera, Fox News. Vice President J.D. Vance is saying Iran wants to negotiate even after a weekend of exchanging fire with Israel.
7: The Iranians don't want this war to continue. It's not in their best interest. And I think they're coming to the table, putting some real things on the table. We're, of course, going to verify it. But if we get to this deal, it's going to be a home run win for the American people.
6: On Fox's Jesse Waters Primetime, this coming after President Trump warned Israel to not strike Beirut in its battle with Hezbollah, or they could end up fighting Iran alone. The stage is set for the runoff election for Los Angeles mayor.
8: Progressive LA City Council member Nithya Raman securing the second spot in the November runoff for Los Angeles mayor, advancing over former reality star Spencer Pratt, a registered Republican. Raman was elected to the council with the support of the Democratic Socialists of America.
6: Fox's Kristen Goodwin in LA. A data sharing deal between the IRS and ICE is raising concerns from a government watchdog.
9: The Treasury Department Inspector General says ICE may have put some taxpayer information at risk when it collected the data for immigration investigations. The IG report, published last week, says when the IRS agreed to give taxpayer records to ICE as a way to cross-check names and addresses of immigrants in the country illegally, results were often mismatched, incomplete, or inaccurate. The agreement is also at the center of multiple lawsuits against both the IRS and ICE. The Treasury Inspector General does not provide recommendations in its report, but says concerns will be shared with the Department of Homeland Security.
6: Fox's Jared Halpern. A federal appeals court has ruled Alabama's use of nitrogen gas for executions needs more study of whether it violates a constitutional ban on cruel and unusual punishment. It's coming days before a scheduled execution by that method. The execution method was first used in Alabama in 2024. 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
12: There was a murder in central Ohio that many people still don't want to talk about. The man who committed that crime once sat on death row, but now he's on the run. His name is Lester Eubanks. Lester didn't tunnel out of prison or scale a stone wall. On a December morning in 1973, he and a small group of inmates were granted permission to walk outside prison walls. His handcuffs were taken off. He changed into civilian clothing, and he and three others were driven to a local mall. They were told they could wander the stores and were asked to return to a designated meeting spot. Hours later, all the inmates came back, except Lester Eubanks, and he hasn't been seen since.
13: He had a full plan. The guy had a plan.
14: I was just astounded that this could actually happen.
12: There were many years when it seemed like no one was even looking for Lester, but recently, his whereabouts have become the focus of the U.S. Marshals Service, the federal agents who track fugitives. The case is testing the marshals.
15: Those nine lives are running out, and we're going to catch up with Lester.
12: And is being urged on by those hurt most by Lester's crime.
16: He's had enough free time. He confessed to the crime, and his time is up.
12: I'm Sunny Hostin with ABC News. Over the past year, a team from the ABC News investigative unit joined the search for Lester Eubanks. They uncovered new leads, possible sightings, and at every turn found resistance from those who want Lester Eubanks to be forgotten. What they've uncovered is a case that's about more than murder. It's about family loyalty, a life on the run, and a first-hand look at how the U.S. Marshals are trying to solve one of the oldest fugitive cases in American history. Now, they may be closer than ever. From ABC News.
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0: to do it for today, folks. Please take a moment to think about the men and women of this country who wear the uniform, wore the uniform, or those who made the ultimate sacrifice in that uniform. Please respect our men and women in blue. We lost 72 of them on this day in history. 40 were shot to death. We'll be back tomorrow morning. Cape Cod, you stick around for one more hour, one more time. And remember what Julie Flynn said, hope is the best medicine. 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
3: 12:30 p.m., noting that everyone inside the residence was able to get out safely. The cause of that fire is under investigation. A multi-vehicle crash led to heavy traffic on I-91 in Springfield yesterday. A four-vehicle wreck was reported in the southbound lanes during evening rush hour. No other details have been released, including if anyone was injured. A federal judge is blocking the Trump administration's visa payment policy. President Trump implemented a $100,000 fee in a proclamation last September to restrict H-1B visa applications. He argued that it's misuse. He argued that its alleged misuse has undermined American economic and national security. However, the Boston judge declared in Monday's ruling that the policy violated the Federal Administrative Procedure Act and the Constitution. The H-1B policy was created in 1990 and is heavily used by U.S. tech giants to bring in high-skilled workers from overseas. Prior to the change, visa fees reportedly ranged from $2,000 to $5,000 per application. Officials say a brush fire in Palmer Monday was caused by damaged power equipment. Crews quickly put out a small blaze that ignited near the 1,000 block of Bridge Street in the afternoon. According to investigators, the fire started when a broken crossarm allowed two wires to come into contact. No injuries were reported. Wastewater will be screened during the World Cup matches for infectious disease outbreaks. Tammy Trujillo reports.
4: Epidemiologists have set up a command post in a vacant lab at Georgetown University. They'll be monitoring sewage and internet chat to detect and track outbreaks should they occur in any of the host cities in North America. More than 6.5 million people are expected to travel from 100 countries to watch the 104 matches in the U.S., Mexico, and Canada from June 11th through July 19th. The Georgetown Command Center is working in conjunction with MedStar Health, which has one of the nation's 13 biocontainment units. I'm Tammy Trujillo.
3: A 34-year-old Ludlow man faces multiple charges following his arrest Sunday morning on the Riverwalk. Police responded around 9:20 a.m. for a report of a naked man threatening a dog walker. Alexander Morano was taken into custody without incident. Charges he faced include assault and battery, disorderly conduct, and indecent exposure. The victim of a deadly crash in Franklin County last Thursday is identified as a man from New Hampshire. Authorities say a vehicle driven by 65-year-old Dwayne Shilamat of Munsonville went off of Gulf Road in Northfield and hit a tree. He was pronounced dead at the scene. That crash remains under investigation. An annual report released Monday says the well-being of children in Massachusetts is among the best in the U.S. The Annie E. Casey Foundation's Kids Count report looks at family finances, education, health, and home and community conditions. The private philanthropy group ranks New Hampshire best overall for a child's well-being, with Massachusetts in second and Utah in third. Mississippi placed last, just below New Mexico. However, the report noted most states are worse off than they were 5 years ago, with education taking the biggest hit. And today, June 6th, we're celebrating Donald Duck, anyone named Earl, and anyone who can operate this one piece of heavy machinery. Bree Tennis explains.
5: Today is National Forklift Day, celebrating the most commonly stolen item from warehouses and construction sites. Police say forklifts are frequently used to rip out ATMs. They're also used by college kids on joyrides. And for operators of the 10,000-pound hunk of metal, there's the Forklift Rodeo, where drivers navigate obstacle courses. But to the 1.5 million licensed forklift drivers in the U.S., maybe lock it up at the end of the day. I'm Bree Tennis.
3: In sports, the Red Sox have dropped back-to-back games after falling to the Tampa Bay Rays 3-1 in St. Petersburg. Boston hopes to bounce back when they continue their three-game set tonight. The Yankees took down the Cleveland Guardians 7-5 in extra innings. Cody Bellinger drove in a pair of runs to give the Pinstripes the lead in the top of the 10th inning. New York's won 3 out of 4 and will continue their three-game set tonight. The Spurs are finally on the board in the NBA Finals. The team edged the Knicks 115-111 in Game 3 from Madison Square Garden. Victor Wembanyama tied for a game-high 32 points to guide San Antonio away from a deadly 3-0 deficit in the best-of-seven series. Jalen Brunson matched him with 32 points for New York, which will try to recover from its 13-game postseason streak coming to an end when Game 4 tips off from MSG on Wednesday. Today's forecast, sunny skies with a high of 88. Tonight turns partly cloudy with a low of 58. For your Wednesday, chance of an afternoon shower with a high around 85. That's what's happening this Tuesday morning in the newsroom. I'm Justin Pospiek.
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2: A quiet residential neighborhood erupts in chaos. Carmine Galante, the feared boss of the Bonanno crime family, lies dead, his cigar still clutched between his teeth.
3: Masked men walked into Joe and Mary's luncheonette in Brooklyn today and gunned down Carmine Galante, a man believed to be the most powerful mafia chieftain in the country.
2: The execution sent shockwaves through the criminal underworld and set the stage for one of the most pivotal criminal cases in New York City history. From the minds behind the acclaimed television series comes Law and Order: Criminal Justice System. This isn't a scripted drama. These are real stories told by the people who have lived them.
4: My father should have been a dead man.
2: For decades, the mafia had New York City in a stranglehold, with law enforcement seemingly powerless to intervene. But the murder of Carmine Galante marked the beginning of the end. 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I'm Anasika Nicolazzi, and from Wolf Entertainment and iHeart Podcasts, this is Law & Order: Criminal Justice System.
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6: Really?
7: Hey there, I'm Jason Alexander, and this is my dear friend, Peter Tilden.
8: Hey, Jay. By the way, the script says best friend.
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8: Best friends.
7: Mm-hmm, because we had two things in common. Number one, we like to argue about everything. Driving, food, music.
8: No, we don't. And number two, when things annoy us or they perplex us or just don't seem to make any sense, whether it's something in the news or in our personal lives, we go, really, no, really.
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8: 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Jerry Seinfeld wondered why they refused to make the stall door go all the way to the floor in a public bathroom, but he didn't get an answer. We did, by reaching out to an expert.
7: And talking dogs. Really? No, really? We spoke to the pet parent of a dog who's become a social media star to find out if pressing buttons on a soundboard with a paw or a nose is truly communicating or they're just showing off.
8: Competitive eaters, they don't chew during competitions. How about that?
7: Really? No, really?
8: That's what we heard. So we spoke to some of the biggest champions of the hot dog eats hot dog world of competitive eating to get the answer. And those are just a few of the things we'll explore on the Really Know Really podcast with Jason Alexander and Peter Tilden.
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0: So here's the tweet from U.S. Central Command, CENTCOM. U.S. Central Command forces began launching, quote-unquote, self-defense strikes. Those are my quotations, not theirs. Against Iran at 5 p.m. Eastern Time today at the Commander-in-Chief's direction in response to yesterday's downing of a U.S. Army Apache helicopter. This mission is a proportional response. I hate that word in this context. To unjustified Iranian aggression. Yeah. 508, Hillary said Chelsea was jogging near the World Trade Center towers on 9/11. Yeah, that was another one. There's so many whoppers. We could spend another hour just talking, just remembering this stuff as it goes along. 844-500-4242. Tony, you're next with Howie Carr. Go ahead, Tony.
1: Howie, how are you? Thanks for taking the call. Hey, listen, I don't think this guy Scott Pelley is any Nick Shirley. I mean, he had all kinds of opportunity to divulge to the U.S. public from his podium all of the corruption in Minnesota, California ballot harvesting, the nonsense of Brandon Johnson, people getting shot every day, 30 on a weekend. He could have talked about Spamberger. He could have talked about all these Holcomb destroying the electrical grid and destroying a nuclear energy and not doing anything to increase. Why isn't he talking about these issues?
0: Well, Tony, he was the guy for 4 years. He was the guy who got to interview Biden once a year. Remember, Biden couldn't go on the Super Bowl halftime shows because he might run into somebody who had an ounce of journalistic integrity and curiosity. So they would put him on with Pelley, and Pelley never told us that he was not in fact sharp as a tack and fit as a fiddle, and he was not in conducting Socratic dialogues in the Oval Office as the New York Times told us. Why didn't he tell us that, Tony, if he's such a dedicated teller of truth?
1: Because he's P. Hustle. He's P. Hustle himself.
0: Okay. You know what's ironic is that Kevin Cullen always wanted to be Mike Barnacle, and in the end he did become Mike Barnacle. They both ended their careers in total disgrace, right? So I'm sure that Pelley, being from Texas, wanted to be Dan Rather. So Dan Rather ends his career in total disgrace for being an utter fraud and committing journalistic malpractice by making stuff up about George Bush. And now Pelley is getting the bum's rush, being treated like he's Bob Gamir from the old days in Boston. You know, it's the same thing. You know, be careful what you wish for. You know, these guys, they follow in their idol's footsteps, and it turns out their idol's footsteps were made with feet of clay, and boom, they're out the door. In Pelley's case, though, he's a multi-millionaire. And the thing is, too, I was in combat in the military. Now I have a sailboat like John Kerry. You're from Texas, man. You have a motorboat. You have a big motor. You know, people from Texas don't have sailboats. You tried to pass for, and who are you trying to pass for? It's Sheldon Whitehouse? God, these people. There used to be a movie, Kelly's Heroes. Now we have Pelley's Zeros. That's the new movie. Thanks, guys. Thanks for coming out. Thanks, VIPs. I'm Howie Carr.
2: Can I get out of here, please?
0: Spring has sprung, so it's time for you to think about you. 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
5: This is a Fox News alert. A new round of strikes against Iran. I'm Lee Silasara. This coming hours after President Trump promised a response after the downing of a U.S. military helicopter in the Strait of Hormuz. CENTCOM says the strikes are a proportional response to what it called unjustified aggression.
6: What we're looking at right now, there are some indications there's some explosions in a port city called Sirik. We're getting the initial reports of the ongoing strikes from the Iranians themselves. The Iranian foreign minister earlier today had warned that if the U.S. escalated, there would be a very, very big response.
5: Fox's Jennifer Griffin in Washington. Demonstrations come turning angry after Texas teenager Carmelo Anthony was found guilty of murder in the stabbing death of Austin Metcalf during a confrontation at a track meet last year.
7: Protesters are on both sides, definitely mostly Carmelo Anthony. I see signs saying justice for Austin. So you have Austin Metcalf supporters here, too.
5: Fox's Brooke Taylor outside the courthouse in McKinney, Texas. The same jury that found Anthony guilty is now deciding his sentence. He could get as much as 99 years in prison. In the House.
8: On this vote, the yeas are 214. The nays are 212. The bill is passed. Without objection, a motion to reconsider is laid on the table.
5: Lawmakers passing a bill that would provide $70 billion for immigration enforcement. The measure funds ICE and Customs and Border Protection for the next 3 years. The bill got sidetracked, over $1 billion for White House security, including for the White House ballroom, and a $1.8 billion fund that would have compensated President Trump's allies who claim they have been unjustly investigated and prosecuted. Those proposals were scrapped. Wall Street, another roller coaster day for stocks. The Dow adds 86, the Nasdaq minus 250. 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
10: 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Here's what's happening. Authorities have identified the man whose body was pulled from the Connecticut River in Greenfield last week. Officials say the body of 74-year-old Lawrence Perrier was recovered from the river near Montague City Road Wednesday afternoon. Perrier's death remains under investigation, but officials do not suspect foul play. Police are investigating a weekend stabbing in Springfield. Officials say a man was stabbed while walking along train tracks in the 600 block of Worthington Street. The victim was hospitalized and is expected to recover. No arrests have been made. An accident in Leverett led to a power outage Friday night. Officials say a truck traveling on North Leverett Road struck a utility pole. Approximately 10 nearby homes lost power. The driver sustained minor injuries. State officials are asking the public to help spot signs of human trafficking ahead of World Cup matches. Public safety leaders and victim advocates have announced awareness campaigns and other safety plans as large crowds prepare to come to the region. Officials add workers in hotels, restaurants, transit hubs, and other crowded areas are being trained to recognize possible trafficking. Lieutenant Governor Kim Driscoll announced $390,000 in grants for anti-trafficking work. The FBI says there is no credible threat as of now, but security will be heightened around watch parties, fan fests, and the 7 scheduled matches in Foxborough. The Springfield community celebrated Pride over the weekend. Hundreds gathered for the annual downtown Pride parade and block party. Mayor Dominic Sarno was among those in attendance. He said Pride brings out love and support from organizations, businesses, and residents throughout the city. This year's theme is Beyond the Rainbow, investing in community, not just symbols, which highlights the organization's mission to turn visibility into lasting impact. The weather forecast is coming up. I'm Tori Gates, News Radio 560 and 98.9 FM, WHYN.
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0: Welcome to the Howie Carr Show, 844-500-4242. A lot to get to here today. Breaking news in the Mideast, breaking news in Maine, breaking news. It's been, you know, the state police had gone 5 days without a major scandal, but it's the best run they've had in probably 20 years, and now it's over. We'll get to all of that, but first the big news. This may make some of you sad who are sports fans. Just got a press release from the U.S. Attorney's Office. Tom Brady has pleaded guilty to witness tampering. I know. It's got some Norfolk County people here. They get the joke. It's the other Tom Brady. It's the guy who was the chief deputy at the jail. The guy whose brother-in-law is Brian Walsh. The other Brian Walsh.
18: The last game we had, what Brady did, I mean, Brady has those wide receivers out there, the Grabowski, Hernandez, Wes Welker. I mean, he has them all.
0: And now number 12 has copped the plea. The former assistant superintendent of the Norfolk County Sheriff's Department pleaded guilty to using his official position to order Sheriff's Department employees to perform maintenance at his residence. The defendant is also convicted of witness tampering. Is this going to affect his chances to be elected to the Hall of Fame in Canton? Will he have to sell his stake in the Las Vegas Raiders? How does this affect his color gig at Fox Sports? All right. 844-500-4242. Meanwhile, we'll have more on that. We'll have more on this story as we go through. Again, it's been 5 days since the last state police scandal, but the big streak is over today. It came out, you know, the Quigley case in Middlesex County in Woburn. A state cop, Quigley, was allegedly drunk, almost doubled the blood alcohol content. He worked for the district attorney, Marion Ryan, and he went out and drunk, apparently, and smashed into a disabled transport van and killed a disabled guy. It was covered up for two plus years. And the investigating officer was a woman named Penton, who has since been indicted in a different case for perjury and involuntary manslaughter. But now it was revealed today that Quigley, the state police sergeant, the Marion Ryan's pal, the DA's pal. He was in court today, and the prosecutor from a different county reported that no full detailed crash reconstruction was ever performed. They're supposed to do that in a serious accident, let alone where there's a fatality, where it involves a cop, and the cop was drunk, allegedly. They didn't bother to do it. We'll have the attorney for the estate of the victim, a guy named Scatino. We'll have him on it, Mike Monahan on it at 3:30, 860. You scared me. I what do you mean? How did I scare you? I told you the truth. Tom Brady copped a plea to a felony count. It's one of those things. You know, Michael Vick, look, it happened to him. It happens to guys. All right.
19: Love your dog.
0: Meanwhile, I guess the really big news is it turns out that the Iranians, the savages, shot down that Apache helicopter last night. The soldiers were rescued, but Trump has issued a statement. I have just been informed by our great military that last night the Iranians shot down one of our highly sophisticated Apache helicopters while patrolling over the Strait of Hormuz. There were two pilots involved. Both are safe and uninjured. Nevertheless, the United States must of necessity respond to this attack. Bibi Netanyahu is saying, I told you. I told you. And, you know, this is when he gets really mad. I think he's told people, he said, if they hurt any of our people, it's going to be hell to pay. And the last, remember in 2020, they were just firing rockets indiscriminately. And I think they hit somebody across the Persian Gulf. They killed an American contractor. And that's when they decided to turn General Soleimani into a grease spot on the tarmac of the Baghdad airport when he was flying into Iraq. So this could be the spark. You know, they 39-40, they had the phony war. Remember that? They you know, they said, oh, the Germans wouldn't go around wouldn't hit the Maginot Line, and they decided to go around. They call it the phony war for like 6 months. This looks like the phony ceasefire. You know, it may, I don't know what's going to happen, but it may be over now. All right. The first thing, though, I wanted to talk about today is the primary in Maine. There, the primary is other places too, like South Carolina, like Nevada, I think North Dakota. But the big primary nationally, I think, is in Maine with the Nazi running for the Senate nomination. And he's probably going to get it because, you know, Janet Mills, a deeply and deservedly unpopular governor, dropped out of the fight. But now she looks better just compared to who she's running against. But he is a Nazi. And so the FBI used to be a show called This Is Your FBI. And they had a... At the end of World War II, they had a warning about Nazis inside the United States borders, and I thought some of it seems prescient to the, you know, here it is all these years later, 81 years later, this is what the radio show said about what's going on in Maine today, back in 1945, cut 14.
19: Several million Nazis across the sea. Each one of them is a threat to the security of this country. There are several hundred thousand Nazis right here within our borders.
0: Right here. Right here in River City. Right within our borders. Some of them are at the polling places holding a sign for a Nazi. Blue-haired old ladies crawling out in walkers. No teeth. Wearing adult diapers, but they hate Trump, so they're with the Nazi. Another cut, another warning cut to the people of Maine. Cut 15.
19: A Nazi may have been a prisoner in this country for a year or for 2 years. He may have had a chance to learn something about us, about our democracy, about our way of life. Don't think, however, that his objective has changed. It hasn't. He is still a threat to our security, still a menace, because he is still a Nazi.

0: There it is.
1: I'm so old I can remember.
0: The University of Maine was represented by the Black Bears. Now it's about to be represented by the Brown Shirts. Is Plattner going to fly into his headquarters tonight, the Leni Riefenstahl movie, Triumph of the Will, you know, dropping down, the planes dropping down. And he goose steps out. Is he going to dance a little jig when he's declared the winner tonight, like Hitler did at when he was won the Paris in 1940? 844-500-4242. The lawyer's name is Michael Mahoney, not Monahan. I'm sorry about that. 508 says, so Iran launches 8 ballistic missiles into Israel and Trump tells Netanyahu not to respond, but Iran shoots down an American helicopter and Trump says we must respond. Got it? This is why we're getting tired of this. Get it over with already. WTF. I agree. This may be what he was looking for, you know. Just, you know, what am I going to do? They kept asking for it. That's what he can say now. 844-500-4242. 508, a more relevant show was, I was a communist for the FBI. Yeah, but, you know, he is a communist now. He said on Reddit he's a communist now. But, you know, this country, the ground is thick with communists. Nazis are not so easy to find. I'm going to stick with the Nazi imagery for a little while. Then we'll switch over to communists later on. 844-500-4242-781. Can you imagine losing a Senate race to an SS officer wannabe who hangs out in potta-potties, pleasuring himself, who went to the Hotchkiss school, claims to be an oyster farmer, claims to be working class? Wow. 844-500-4242. We'll be right back. If you want to give us a call about any of these topics, including the, do you think Tom Brady should, in respect for his great services to the sports fans of New England, he should maybe get, I don't know, probation, a suspended sentence? I don't know. 844-500-4242. I'm Howie Carr.
2: Howie Carr will return.
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1: 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Jared, what's the poll question? What are the results thus far?
2: Today's poll question, which you can vote in at HowieCarshow.com, is how hard should the U.S. retaliate for the Iranian shootdown of a U.S. helicopter in the Strait of Hormuz? No response, proportional response, or bomb them even further back into the Stone Age?
1: Bomb them even further back into the Stone Age.
2: Yeah, 85% of the audience says enough of this. Bomb them even further back into the Stone Age. 14% for a proportional response. 1% say no response.
1: All right. It is true that, you know, like Israel got hit a lot harder than one helicopter being shot down and no casualties. I mean, I know their missiles aren't what they used to be, not that they were ever that great and they all got intercepted, but they could have killed a lot of people in Israel. And he just said, you know, look the other way. 844-500-4242. 617 wants to give Tom Brady community service. How about a discount on beer at the first game of the season? Just as he can pick up the tab, you know, just give everybody a buck off for the beer or a buck off the hot dogs, whatever, something like that. 84. And again, it's not the Tom Brady. It's the other Tom Brady. And his brother-in-law is Brian Walsh, but not the Brian Walsh. It's the judge Brian Walsh. 844-500-4242, 860. Didn't they pull Trump's war powers or not? No, he's going to claim that, you know, the clock was stopped, you know, by the fact that he stopped before 60 days. So he's got more time, or it starts all over again. 844-500-4242. 781, how about the breaking news in the UK? An illegal from the Sudan, an African, tried to behead a citizen of Northern Ireland. How this incident and the murder of Henry Nowak isn't getting more attention in the U.S. is mind-boggling. So goes the U.K., so goes the U.S. Remember Brexit? I know, it is a big issue, but I mean, you know, we've got the same kind of problems over here. I mean, look at this case in Dallas with the high school football player being stabbed in cold blood, or the Ukrainian refugee being stabbed by the zombie on the light rail train in Charlotte. Same type of thing. 844-500-4242. Tim, you're next with Howie Carr. Go ahead, Tim.
3: Yeah, Howie, I'm going to pull over, but I half expect that you're probably going to hang up on me like you did last week when you basically said that I should vote for Paul LePage because who else would I vote for? Howie, if you know what FERPA law is, protecting students' school records, Paul LePage vetoed a bill that would protect all K-12 students' records in the state of Maine. That veto was overridden.
1: Don't let perfect be the enemy of the good, Tim. I mean, what are you, Johnny One Note? I mean, wouldn't it be good to have a Republican congressman anywhere in New England, not just in the second congressional district?
3: This man has refused. Okay.
1: Where's the bomb? I need one of those bombs, like it's going to fall on Iran. But there it is. So he doesn't want. What does he want? Is he going to vote for Plattner in the Senate fight? I know LePage is running in for Congress and Plattner's running for the Senate, but what does he want to do? 844-500-4242, 844-500-4242. You know, I got to say that this whole thing with Trump going to the game last night and then they lost, and Stephen Smith, the ESPN guy that wants to run for president, blames Trump for the loss. Did you see this? He blamed him for the loss. Cut 3.
4: I don't want to talk about it. I told y'all Trump would mess everything up. It's his fault. It's his fault. Yeah, Jalen Brunson didn't pass the ball. He shot twice as much as everybody else. OG Anunoby had 28 points and 13 shots. Jalen Brunson had 32 points and 25 shots. It was like he was trying to win MVP. It's not how they played the first two games. But it's all about Trump. Trump ruined this. President Donald Trump showed up here.
1: Is there anything he can't do?
4: Disrupted the momentum, disrupted everything. And the New York Knicks faltered because of it. It's all his fault. That's all I have to say.
1: Hey, Stephen, they're still going to win.
5: Everybody's always blaming me for everything.
1: That was the first game they've lost in 2 months. I think they're still the prohibitive favorite. So Trump was asked about this. Cut four.
6: ESPN commentator Stephen A. Smith was talking about running for president. He said he would blame you if the Knicks lost the game. How do you respond to that?
7: I think he's a nice guy. But you need a certain aptitude to run for president. You need a high IQ. I'm not sure that Stephen has that. I don't think he does, actually.
1: You got to say stupid things every once in a while on TV or radio, but do you have to be that stupid? 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
7: Live from the Byrna Less Lethal Pistol Studio, it's Howie Carr.
8: 844-500-4242. Soon they will come out and say Trump bet against the Knicks and showed up so they'd lose. They probably will. It's when we reclaim the White House, we're going to have an investigation of how the Knicks lost the third game by 4 points. After winning, how many? 13 in a row for 2 months. You think it was time for them to lose? 844-500-4242. Rob, you're next with Howie Carr. Go ahead, Rob.
9: Hey, Howie, let me ask you and the audience something. I heard the original response of the crowd last night, and the original crowd response last night was that of, like, Army and Navy game. Everybody was cheering and yaying. And then when I heard it on the news, it sounded like a whole different response clip. I'm wondering if anybody else noticed that they're playing a different response to what really happened.
8: Because I don't know. I don't think it was. I wasn't watching the game, but I from what I've heard, it was not like the Army Navy game. I mean, the Army Navy game is unanimous. You know, everybody's for them. But I mean, this is in New York City, Rob, and on top of that, it costs how much did a ticket cost? I mean, they said that the Mamba

0: County had to pay like four figures for his ticket. I mean, those tickets were going for like over $100,000. So that means most of the people that were there, Rob, were beautiful people from Wall Street. And despite what, you know, Bernie Sanders and AOC say about the oligarchs, most of them are Democrats, Rob.
1: I still think they switched the sound cut on the news. It was more positive originally. Yeah. And then they just made it sound like everybody was jeering them and booing them. And it didn't sound the same to me. I wonder if anybody else heard a difference in the sound.
0: You're the first one I've heard say that. But we'll put it out there if somebody wants to agree with you. Thanks for the call there, Rob. 844-500-4242. Did you mention yet about the 26 Trinitarios gang members that were arrested in Essex County, Dominicans, and some illegals accused of murders and attempted murders? They were from Lynn and Lawrence. They picture many drugs and guns and drugs. Yeah, I saw it. You know, they it was funny. They put all those guns out on the table before they got out there. There were no cops or anybody. It didn't look like there were any cops watching the guns. I'm sure they were unloaded. But still, I mean, those were really weapons of war that they had out there, you know, just for the, you know, for the cameras. But I'll play a cut as long as we're here. People seem really interested in this. This is Leah Foley announcing the indictments against the 26 Trinitarios members that were unsealed today. This was at a press conference this morning at the courthouse on Northern Avenue. Cut 18.
2: This morning, federal RICO conspiracy charges were unsealed against 26 members of the Dominican-based Trinitarios gang, a transnational criminal organization operating in Massachusetts, who are alleged to be responsible for 5 murders and 19 attempted murders. Over the past decade, the Trinitarios have allegedly participated in at least 15 murders, 30 attempted murders, armed robbery, assault, kidnapping, firearm trafficking, witness tampering, retaliation, and extortion.
0: But Leah, they're just residents of the Commonwealth. They're our neighbors. They're starting businesses. They're taking their kids to school every morning. Didn't you hear what Governor Healey said last week about the...
3: Please won't you be my neighbor.
0: God. Cut 21.
2: As you read through the filings, you will see the boldness and hubris, which is quite frankly astounding. It appears the charged defendants believed they were immune from prosecution.
0: They were under the Democrats.
2: In one recorded call, a charged defendant, Jahir Davila, allegedly discussed murdering a government cooperator and what he would do if the cooperator went to jail. He stated, What I do know is that if we end up at the feds, we're not doing what those Lynn guys are doing. They ratted and they're free. I'll be executing people inside here for real.
0: Has the mayor and his translator in Lawrence been reached for comment?
4: Es un buen chico. Un muy buen chico.
0: You remember the mayor, what's his name, De Pena? He brought a translator in to him when he had to testify before the post commission, the Peace Officers Standard Training Commission. Remember that? So Jared, they just sent me the visuals for I'm gonna send them to Chloe, and we can make a reel out of this. They got a ton of visuals. But this is Leah Foley talking about the arrest this morning. One of them was in Lawrence, and the other one, fled across the Merrimack into America. But they caught up with him in New Hampshire nonetheless. Cut 22.
2: In another recorded call, Yerdali Euro, the leader of the Lawrence chapter, allegedly stated, "We will run this city. I choose violence."
0: I think they Euro already do.
2: Euro was arrested this morning at his residence in Lawrence, where agents recovered a large bag containing high-capacity firearms, large amounts of ammunition, and almost 2 kilograms of cocaine and fentanyl. Simultaneously this morning, as part of a companion case, ATF agents executed a search warrant at a residence in New Hampshire, where they seized over a dozen firearms. They arrested 4 defendants, including one who is an alleged firearm manufacturer who was part of the organization that sold firearms some of which were trafficked to the Trinitarios. The charged Trinitarios defendants boasted about their violence and gang affiliation, also posting photos and music videos.
0: Music videos. Yo, Pesci has a competitor. No wonder they sent me the videos. They knew I loved
5: it. Ready for tonight!
0: You know, that's the thing about American music, you know. One generation passes, you know, the big bopper, Richie Valens pass. Pretty soon, the Beach Boys are there. It's just, and once again, this is so, those guys were from Essex County, too. You know, Fats Caruso and Yo Pesci, they were from Lynn, weren't they? I think they were from the Lynn area. And now we have these new guys.
5: Stick a fork in that because it's done with.
0: 844-500-4242. I'm just sending this to Chloe so she can do a reel on this. Visuals to access from U.S. Attorney's Office. We'll try to get some. We'll try to get some of the music too if they've got that. 844-500-4242. Do we have a statement from their moms? The Trinitarios' moms.
4: Es un buen chico, un muy buen chico.
0: All right. 844-500-4242. We have the VIPs are here today. Give yourselves a round of applause, guys. At least one of the VIPs is from Lynn, and she addressed the situation in Lynn. It's an amazing thing as more of these residents, as Mara Healy calls them, are rounded up. Do you know what happens in these so-called gateway cities? The murder rate plummets. I know crime stats can be very racist, but there it is. There it is. This is U.S. Attorney Leah Foley, Cut 24.
2: I believe it's accurate to say that the residents of Lynn saw a demonstrable decline in street violence and in murders from February 2025. Will we say to Lawrence, we believe that this is going to have a measurable impact on the safety of your community.
0: So the decline in the crime rate started in February of 2025. Something changed in the United States in January of 2025. It's a long time ago. I'm having a tough time remembering that far back, but there was a change in the atmosphere. 844-500-4242. When Biden was president and they were importing new members at all times, you know, Biden was flying them into Logan Airport. And then they'd sleep at Terminal E for a while, and the state police would bring them their meals and tuck them in every night with their blankets and a nice chocolate. And then they'd get started. They'd be, you know, Mara Healy would, you know, autograph a machete and give it to them, and then they'd send them up to Lynn. And so this is the way it was. Cut 25.
2: They weren't trying to operate quietly. There's some gang members of rival gangs who go to work in the morning and then participate in gang activities in the afternoon. This gang literally was operating with impunity. They were extorting businesses in Lawrence. They were actively trying to find and murder cooperators or anybody who was going to possibly impede with their organizational purpose, which was to continue to commit crimes.
0: Some gang members go to work in the morning. Then there are the Dominicans in the Trinitarios gang. Apparently they don't go to work. I'm shocked to learn that, especially when Joe Biden was president. 844-500-4242. So this is Leah Foley talking about today's focus, which was on Lawrence. You know what they say in Lowell, right? Flush twice, they drink it in Lawrence. Can't believe you guys don't have never heard. I know you're from Norfolk County, but I mean, you should know that. You should know that old line. from the Valley. Cut 20.
2: Today's charges allege that the leader of the Lawrence chapter and other senior members of the Trinitarios are responsible for 5 homicides and 19 attempted murders. Back in February of 2025, we announced charges against 22 members of the Trinitarios Lynn chapter, including the alleged state supreme of Massachusetts and the second in command. Since then, 2 defendants charged in that indictment have been extradited to the United States from Honduras to face RICO charges involving several alleged murders. Despite those 22 arrests and serious charges being filed, our work was not done. On the contrary, investigators jumped right back in following the February 2025 takedown to focus on dismantling the Trinitarios Lawrence chapter.
0: 5 murders. Put that in Spanish lingo. Cinco murderoses. 844-500-4242. I'm Howie Carr.
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17: John Polk was my nemesis. 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

0: Carr is back.
1: 844-500-4242. 863 says, listening to your show, I've become inspired to become a professional criminal, so I'm applying for the Mass State Police. Well, you've come to the right place. You want to be in charge of motor vehicle homicide investigations? That's a no-show job, apparently, in the Mass State Police. At least if you're motor vehicle homicides involving involving other cops. 844-500-4242. 844-500-4242. You know what one of the assignments, if you're a member of this illegal alien Dominican murdering drug gang, is you have to find locations for to give someone a beating. Apparently, this is a complicated prospect to find the proper locations. Cut 23.
2: They talked about structure for the gang, identifying members for security, a spokesman, an enforcer, and even a treasurer. They discussed finding a location that the gang could use to administer beatings and shootings. The Trinitario members allegedly had a plan for punishment for those who didn't fall in line. And there were rules that the person being beaten had to follow. For example, the individual being struck needed to hold up two guns sign, gang sign, while being hit. If his arms fell or the gang sign was not maintained during the punishment, the beating started over. One such alleged beating was captured on a recording by a cooperating witness.
1: Good Lord.
3: If I ain't got a gun, then I'm hawking them out.
1: Someone tells me these guys aren't as humorous as Joe Pesci. I don't think they speak English as well as Joe Pesci either. This is part of the fundamental transformation of America. So one last cut from Leah Foley about what's happened over the last 2 years. Cut 19.
2: Today's charges are part of a 2-year-long investigation during which our office charged 56 members of the Trinitarios with RICO conspiracy and other charges to systematically dismantle and decimate the gang in Massachusetts. The Trinitarios recruit new members by targeting legal immigrants and illegal aliens from the Dominican Republic, particularly juveniles in local high schools in Lawrence and Lynn, appealing to their shared Spanish language, culture, and Dominican patriotism. For far too long, the Trinitarios have wreaked havoc and instilled fear in our communities. That ends today.
1: What time does the candlelight vigil begin for them on the Cambridge Common? I'm sure there's got to be some kind of demonstration against this racist frame-up of these wonderful young people who are just coming here to America to increase the diversity of the nation.
4: My neighbor, I'm glad we're together again.
1: 844-500-4242. Meanwhile, Mara Healy had a press availability today. And as you know, the bars, they're going to allow the bars to stay open during the World Cup soccer until 3 a.m. What could possibly go wrong? Like in the last 2-3 weeks, we've had an illegal alien and a naturalized citizen driving drunk in Essex County after midnight, and one state cop killed, another state cop sent to the hospital. Now, who do we think is going to be, for the World Cup soccer, who do we think is going to be driving drunk at 3 a.m.? I mean, they're drinking anyway at 3 a.m., but now they're going to be allowed to drink legally until 3 a.m. So Tim Dunn from the Herald asked Mara about this. Could there be a problem with residents? You know, because they don't work, as Leah Foley pointed out. Cut 27.
5: Yesterday you signed signed the bill into law that would allow drinking till 3 a.m. during the World Cup. Any concerns about wrong way driving, drunk driving, that kind of thing, especially potentially another illegal immigrant? This just happened a couple of weeks ago, or injured a trooper. Any concerns about that?
6: You know, I'm glad with World Cup we have this opportunity to try this out. 3 a.m., I mean, there's been a lot of demand for things going on, you know, all over. over and around the clock. And I think this will be a nice opportunity. And bars and restaurants aren't forced to stay open, but if they want to stay open, I think there'll be a lot of demand. We've got a lot of people coming
1: in. Especially in Lawrence and Lynn.
6: You know, ready to take advantage of this. So I think that's a good thing. And obviously, public safety is top of mind, top priority.
1: Who's believing that? Public safety is top of mind, top priority. Yeah, right, Mara. I'm Howie Carr.
0: Open wide for some sucker!
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12: Retaliatory strikes against Iran. I'm Lisa Lacerra, Fox News. After Tehran downed a U.S. military helicopter off the coast of Oman, the U.S. military says it's not clear if the collision between the Apache and an Iranian drone was intentional. U.S. service members on board the chopper were rescued.
13: The targets include air defense systems and radars. Explosions have been reported in Iran's port city of Sirik and Bandar Abbas, one of the main oil terminal port cities. CENTCOM described these strikes as defensive and proportional. At this moment, we believe them to be ongoing. Flight trackers report at least 8 KC-135 air refueling tankers are airborne over the Middle East right now, likely needed to refuel accompanying American warplanes across the Gulf.
12: Fox's Jennifer Griffin in Washington. Before this incident, President Trump again expressed optimism over negotiations with Iran, saying there's a good chance of signing a deal in 2 or 3 days. Jurors in Texas deliberating in the penalty phase of the trial of Carmelo Anthony. The 19-year-old was found guilty of murder this afternoon in the killing of Austin Metcalf at a track meet last year. Polls now closed in South Carolina, where voters are deciding who will replace term-limited Governor Henry McMaster. President Trump has endorsed Lieutenant Governor Pamela Yvette. Candidates in South Carolina must reach a majority or head to a runoff later this month. In Maine, polls close in about an hour where, among other races, voters are deciding who should run against incumbent Republican Senator Susan Collins. Progressive Democrat Graham Plattner, who has come under fire over allegations of his behavior toward women and over a Nazi tattoo, which he has since covered up.
14: Plattner's former campaign's political director says voters are being deceived here. She wrote this in a new op-ed. We have learned to excuse what we should condemn. I want better for my daughters and for the people of Maine. Democrats are being sold a narrative that Plattner is the only choice.
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17: In 1982, Atari players across the country settled into their shag carpeting. Homework went by the wayside, and so did sleep. These gamers only had one thing on their minds: Sword Quest. This wasn't just a new game. Epic and ambitious, the company promised $150,000 in prizes to four finalists, with the Sword of Ultimate Sorcery going to the grand prize winner.
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a wonderful, wonderful Tuesday. Reminding you, I'm not going to be here for 2 days, so you need to get your Ask Dr. Jesse questions in right now. I'll be here Friday, Jesse at jessekellyshow.com. That's the bad news. Here's the good news. Let me lead with a little bad. Don't worry. I'm going to yo-yo you right back. Don't worry. The United States of America, we suffered for 4 years under a communist-run government. Joe Biden was installed as president. You already know the story. And he wasn't functional. He was there as a placeholder. Not strong enough to even be functional. Communists like Anita Dunn and others around Joe Biden were given the keys to the car. America thought they were electing, installing Joe Biden, but Joe Biden walked in the White House and said, Anita, you can have the keys. And we went from, you know, a lefty, liberal, Democrat-run country to as full-blown communism as America could.